get to the end. Make him feel better. Give him the juice and the gin. Let you miss me sometimes. He had a few dollars, he had a few dimes. Then he lost his mind. Then he lost his face and he lost his skin. Only thing left in his life were the long nights and a few cents. Everything's so cool. Yeah.

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I want the world to look at me. I want more. I wanted to believe that I am something more. I want to help people.

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1: Real, that's really real. Inside. Somehow I will achieve my dreams. I just don't know how. I need a place to heal.
2: What about Iceland?
1: No. Somewhere warm, meditates yoga.
2: Popular.
1: Be one with the universe. Bali sounds nice.
2: Yes. That's where I can heal.
1: I need to find time. I will find my love. One more reel. Seal the deal. To boost my sex appeal.
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sini. Taruh aja posisi ini.

Good morning. You're listening to Operator Radio. This is Stormy Weather. I'm your host, Nerey. And today we have a special show at 11 a.m. I'll be joined by Reni Ribeiro. He's a producer, a composer, harpist. And I first met him last year at a concert of his. For his record, Contemplation. And I told him I really wanted to learn the kora. And then he also told me that he was learning the kora at the moment. And I was wondering if there were like similarities with the harp and the kora. Because at the concert he was playing with his harp. And he actually told me there were actually a lot of differences between the two, and that it was a very different way of learning that instrument. So that was really interesting to me, and hopefully we can continue that conversation later on. I'll be playing a song by him called Heal.

I think the sound of the harp is so beautiful, and so this show will be all about harp music, but also kora music. And the kora is a West African string instrument. It has 21 strings, and it's a very special instrument. It's used for different occasions. Some people believe it's like a very spiritual instrument, a way to talk to the higher powers. And it's also used for oral history. So musicians that play the kora talk about the history of their people and the stories of kings and warriors and queens. So it's a very special instrument that has a lot of history and a lot of culture. And I've selected a few songs that have a kora instrument in them. This song is called Silo.

0: Hello, you're listening to Stormy Weather on Operator Radio. I'm joined by Reni Ribeiro, who is a producer, musician, harp player. And we met last year during a concert of his where he played the harp. And then we talked a little bit about the kora and what the differences and the similarities were, because it's quite a unique instrument. So maybe to start off, why did you choose the harp as an instrument?
1: Well, first of all, thank you for having me.
0: Thank you for coming.
1: No problem. So the harp, it wasn't like a decision like, okay, now I'm gonna play the harp. It came through me through time and listening to a lot of albums where the harp takes the forefront, and that was actually, and it was about let's see, 8.5 years ago now, where I was listening to some albums from Dorothy Ashby and Alice Coltrane, which was the first time I actually heard the harp like that, in that context, in like a more jazz and spiritual context, instead of more like a cinematic approach, more way in the background. And when I heard it like that, it was like, well, what is this? Why does it sound like this? It sounds so beautiful. And I started digging into it. I found out it was the harp, of course. And I think like a few months went by, and then I got the idea of like, well, maybe I want to try and play this instrument as well. But at the same time, I was like, well, it's so huge and expensive, and where do I even start with this? And but luckily for me, there was a store here in Rotterdam called Kamak.
0: Yeah.
1: Not a sponsor, but they're if you want to buy a harp or rent a harp, that's the place you want to be at Hofplein. And they, I went there and they said, well, hey, like, look, you can take a trial lesson. And if it's something for you, then you can take lessons after that. If not, then at least you tried it. And I did that. And after the trial lesson, I was like, this is it. I'm going to do, I want to play this. And after that, it just, I just started playing it.
0: Yeah, exactly.
1: Yeah.
0: Did you feel it was difficult to find a teacher that was like, could teach you how to play the harp?
1: Well, I was lucky with them because I could also take lessons there, and they have their own in-store teachers and as well. So every 2 weeks I would take classes. So I was very lucky with that. If I lived in a different city, it would be way more difficult because there are like 2 or 3 harp stores in the Netherlands only.
0: 3 in total.
1: Yeah, something like that. So I think in Renen, next to Nijmegen, Rotterdam, and there's another one, I believe, way up north, but I'm not sure if they still exist, to be honest.
0: Yeah, so it's a very unique instrument that you cannot find everywhere.
1: Yeah, it's like the harp community in itself, in comparison to like the piano or the guitar community, is very small.
0: Yeah.
1: Yeah, it's very small.
0: Yeah, and compared to the kora, how did you get started with learning that instrument?
1: Well, I only started learning it recently because after years of listening to the kora, I finally found a teacher last year in Nijmegen. His name is Lamine Kouyaté, and he's an actual griot living in Nijmegen, and I found him through a friend of mine who also takes lessons with him. And it was only since then that I started taking lessons and actually owning my kora that was built by him as well. That's even more difficult to find than the harp.
0: Yeah, because I would say there isn't a big like choral community in the Netherlands at all?
1: No, no, not in the Netherlands. No, you can you can find a big community like in Paris, France, you know, like and even in Belgium, but in the Netherlands is really small. Yeah.
0: Yeah, exactly.
1: Unfortunately.
0: And how are the lessons going?
1: Well, pretty good actually. But I find it may way more difficult to learn than that I did with the harp. It seems it is actually like quite more complex instrument to learn because with harp it was like, okay, you have like your set of strings and then you have like sheet music and you can read off of that and then you read or you play what you read. But with the kora, it's all, there's no written pieces. It's all being taught by their minds and then they tell you what to play and then you have to remember it and they'll show you like a few times and that's it.
0: Oh wow.
1: Yeah. So you have to learn a lot from memory.
0: Yeah, there's no sheet music.
1: Nothing.
0: You have to be...
1: You have to know the rhythms and the melodies. Yeah.
0: Yeah. So would you say it's more about feeling the music compared to the harp?
1: Yeah, definitely. And also, so with the harp instrument, you use four fingers per hand. So like eight fingers in total to play with. With kora, you only use two fingers. Per hand, so
0: that's
1: like four fingers
0: difficult.
1: In total. Yeah. So the thumbs are playing the bass parts, while the your index fingers are playing the melodies and the rhythms. Yeah, and you play like really complex compositions like that. Like, whoa, okay, this is something else.
0: Yeah. So it's like a different approach to learning.
1: Definitely different. Yeah, you have to be really focused.
0: Yeah. Do you feel it also changed the way you produced music? Because we're about to listen to a production you did.
1: Not with the kora per se, but when I, first started playing an instrument.
0: Mm-hmm.
1: That's when it changed for me a little bit. And the song that you're now playing at this point, it was the first time that I did like, not really the first time, but actually the first time I actually attempted to do a crossover between like hip hop beats and the harp. And this, I think I made this song in like 2022, I believe, and yeah, that was what this song was actually about, like to try to combine different worlds and put the harp in a different context. That was basically it. Yeah
0: just the way like Dorothy Ashby and Alice Coltrane did
1: exactly,
0: like,
1: yeah the
0: breaking
1: same thing.
0: Barriers and like crossing musical genres.
1: Yeah, and this like with this song it was like I could build a foundation to where I want to go afterwards.
0: Yeah, cool. Let's listen.
1: Cool.
0: Yeah.

0: Hello, you just listened to a song called Tomorrow by the jazz trio Sons of Jumeirah, that yes. Rani Ribeiro is part of. You just told me that you recorded this in Switzerland. How was that to record?
1: It was an amazing experience because we performed in Zurich in November last year, and we were very fortunate with a great venue, with great promoters and a great engineer as well, and also a great crowd, and we were able to, you know, perform and do our set. And the funny part was, like, afterwards, the engineer came to us and, like, he was like, "Yo, I recorded everything. Yeah, you can get the multi-tracks from us, and you can do whatever you want with it." And we listened back to the multi-tracks and we're like, "This is very clean, actually. We could definitely use it." And so this song Tomorrow is one of the songs that we played during that performance, and we're also going to be releasing it in April on 7-inch record.
0: Yeah, amazing.
1: Yeah.
0: And you also told me that within your band you want to make a switch more to West African music instruments, so the kora and the
1: Ngoni.
0: Ngoni.
1: Yeah. So it's kind of funny. So we play the double bass, you know, drums and harp, which is like our foundation of what we do. But we also extend our sound, and not only our sound, but also who we are, to the kora and Ngoni and the percussion instruments, to pay respect to our forefathers in West Africa. In a way, we feel like there's a strong connection between the griots in Senegal, Gambia, Mali, and to what we're doing, as in how we communicate with each other through the music, and same way in how griots communicate through the music. And in that same sense, we pay respect to that culture by playing and studying those instruments as well. And last year in May, we did a performance by which was written by Julian Chonsaki. He's the bass player of the trio.
0: Yeah.
1: And he plays the kora, like, really amazing. And we did a concert. We did actually like a full suite using only the kora, the Kamala Ngoni, and then the percussion, which we also recorded. It's called Retracing Steps. So I'll play that for you.
0: Yes. Right now.

0: Wow, we just listened to Retracing Steps by Sons of Jumeirah.
1: So it was it's actually like an excerpt from a suite that we did. So the song starts with me playing the kamale ngoni, which is actually like an instrument that looks like the kora, but it's actually way smaller. It has like 10 strings, and the kora has, for example, 21 strings. So the kamale ngoni is mainly used as a percussive bass instrument, as I like to describe it. So I play like a groove, and then on top of that groove there the kora plays like the melodies and other rhythmic parts as well. And then to close it off with Milvoyance, he's our drummer. He plays the percussion here, and he it's like a cherry on top for the whole. And we did like the whole suite, so it was about 20 minutes or 25 minutes that we performed, and this is like one part of that suite, Retracing Steps.
0: Yeah, it sounds very, very percussive and very like the instruments flow.
1: Yeah, and it's like what I mentioned earlier, it's like an extension to what we're already doing. You know, we're just not playing like, oh, these are like standard jazz trio. Like, now we also do research and dive into what's more out there, and what we can do to respect those that came before us. And this is, you know, one way of doing it, and that's why Julian also called it Retracing Steps.
0: Yeah, that's where the title comes from.
1: Yeah.
0: Are you planning to go to West Africa in the future to also?
1: Hopefully, yeah, definitely. It's on my list. Yeah. Definitely on the list. Yeah.
0: Oh, cool.
1: Yeah, so, and it's funny, so they,

0: So this is a song where I also play the Kamala Ngoni, and I also tried to make a crossover between the music that I was producing, like more beats, and I wanted to see what would happen if I would do that and then play the Kamala Ngoni on top of it, but more like as a main lead part. And so this, I made this beat in 2020. It was COVID, and when I made it, I strongly felt like, oh, this is something I could send over to Matey's team. He's a I want to say indie artist from the Netherlands as well, and he makes great indie music, like Dutch spoken music. So I sent over the parts to him and was like, hey, this is something I made. I think it might be something for you, but I'm not sure, but check it out, and if it's something that we could work on. And he sent me like a really vague email, like, oh yeah, cool, thanks. And I was like, okay, cool, whatever.
1: No reply.
0: No, yeah, nothing happened after that. And about like 4 years later, I get a message from one of the label owners that I work with as well. It's like, hey man, that track you did with Bass Team sounds really awesome. And I'm like, what track are you talking about? Because I completely forgot it at that point.
1: Yeah.
0: And it's like, yeah, Zwaar Weer. It's like, oh wow, that song, wow. He did something with it? And it was like, yeah. And then he sent me the master already. It was like, and I laughed so hard because made the same, you wrote a full track and used my own vocals as the chorus of the song. And it was like, oh, he actually completely wrote a song and you're about to release it too. Like, okay, that's amazing, actually. And that's how I found out.
1: Whoa, yeah. Through another person.
0: Yeah, so I completely produced this beat in 2020. I wrote the chorus, but not with the intention of like, oh, this is going to be the chorus. This was just something I said. And yeah, this is the song now.
1: Yeah,
0: Zwaar Weer.
1: Let's have a listen. Yes.

0: So this was a
1: unreleased track.
0: Yeah, and it was recorded during one of my live performances in Felix Meritis in Amsterdam last year. It was the release event for my mini album Contemplation. And during the event, I asked a good friend of mine, Falbum, to come play flute. He plays a customized custom-made bamboo flute, where he also recorded Inner Child, with was also a song on my mini album. And I asked him to, you know, do a live improvisation as well, and see if he was down for it. And he was, and we did this take actually, and we didn't really think about it, and it just came out. And actually, after listening back, it was like, oh, this is actually kind of a nice improvisation, where you have like a dedicated team, and then we just jam around a little bit, around that. And yeah, it was just something that came out, and I'm not sure if we're ever going to release it, but it's something that was it's a nice memory for me and to have.
1: Yeah. Do you feel that it's different to create music for the harp than it is for the kora? Is it like more difficult or
0: easy? At this moment, it is more difficult to make music with the kora, because I personally, and I'm quite a perfectionist, but I think that I lack certain experience with the kora at this moment. So for me, it's easier to just sit down and create music with the harp. So for example, the mini album that I released last year, Contemplation, it was just a set of composition and improvisation that I recorded in my living room during a period of 9 months. And that was like the most fun and easy way to record music, just from a living room, and you know, just sit down, jam a little bit, improvise, and then see what comes out of it. And that and eventually like 14 songs came out of it that I released.
1: Yeah, yeah, really beautiful album as well.
0: Thank you very much.
1: Yeah, I was wondering about the tuning. Is it like different for the kora, because it's like does it take longer to tune every string, or?
0: So it depends. So the kora has 21 strings, sometimes 22, and depending on the type of kora that you have, it can take a while. So modern koras, they have guitar mechanics, so you can tune the kora the same way that like you tune a guitar. So just, you know, twist a few knobs, and you're done.
1: Easily.
0: Yeah. Traditionally, you have these rawhide rings on the kora, and you have to push the rings up or down to tune the kora, and that's a very difficult way and time-consuming way to tune kora. But most griots have a traditional kora that they also play with. So it depends on the type of kora that you have, but if you have like a modern kora, it doesn't take that long to tune it.
1: Yeah.
0: And also what differs is the type of tuning skills that they use. So for example, the most popular skill that's being used for kora at this moment is it's called sauta, and which is basically the same as Western music, do re mi fa sol la.
1: Oh, right. Yeah.
0: So for example, if you listen to music by Toumani Diabaté, he uses that skill a lot. But you have other kora players. For example, my teacher, he plays the sílaba tuning skill, And that is the more traditional scale, actually. But that's, I think if you would compare those two, for example, Sata is very harmonious, very sweet, and Sílaba, in my opinion, is more rhythmic, more, I wouldn't say harsh in a negative manner, but it's yeah, it's more more in your face, whereas Sauta is really more, you know, more about harmony.
1: Yeah, because you also brought some songs that you use as inspiration.
0: Yes. Yeah.
1: So, what tuning system does the song Yarabi use?
0: It uses Sauta.
1: The Sauta.
0: Yeah. So that's the yeah, the most common, or I should say it right now, is actually this the tuning scale that's the most popular to play right now. Yeah. And you know, like, for example, Tomani Djabati really, how should I put this? They really knew how to use that scale, and with the way he was playing and the music that we was playing, that he got it to a certain point where the kora is more popular now.
1: Yeah, he popularized the
0: kora, definitely,
1: by the way he was playing it.
0: Yeah, definitely. Yeah.
1: Amazing. Yeah. Let's listen to Jarabi.
0: Jarabi, yes. Go ahead.

that this song is very difficult to perform because he's basically playing the bass notes and the melody at the same time, which is very difficult to do as a musician.

0: So this was Stormy Weather. I want to thank my very special guest, Rani Ribeiro, for joining me and talking about the harp and the kora and his experiences learning these instruments. I had a very nice time talking about it, and thank you for bringing along songs that inspire you as well.
1: Sure, no problem. I enjoyed it. So thank you for inviting me again, and yeah, thank you.
0: Yeah, and this last song you heard, they were all like West African instruments except the guitar.
1: Yeah, so it's the guitar, kora, balafon, bolon, fulani flute, and vocals. So only West African instruments. And things about the guitar, you can find it in any continent, and every continent has its own way of playing the guitar, and you can definitely hear it, the West African way of playing it.
0: Yeah, exactly.
1: Yeah, so this one, it's a beautiful song, beautiful, beautifully written.
0: Yes, a beautiful way to end the show, I think.
1: Right, yeah, it's a good outro, yeah.
0: Yeah. So let's enjoy the rest of your day and speak to you in 2 months.

Good morning, good morning, and welcome to another episode of A Mellow Morning with Kinari. Wow, almost forgot how to say my own name. I hope you're having a lovely morning. It's been a while, but I'm glad to be back for today. On the roster, I have a lot of soulful songs, some percussion, some Thai R&B, a little bit of like Thai psych as well. So yeah, I hope you guys enjoy. Wishing you a lovely Tuesday, and have a blessed day.

0: could ever say.
1: You move like velvet, your touch like fire.
0: Every heartbeat burns with sweet desire.
1: In your arms, I found my prayer.

This was the 14th episode of A Mellow Morning with Kinari. I hope y'all had a good one, and I'm wishing you a lovely, lovely rest of your day. Thanks for listening.

Yes, hello, hello. Good morning. Happy New Year, first of all. Welcome. Happy New Year, operator, as well. First show of the year. Feeling honored. And good to be back here in the container. And yeah, it's snowing outside, man. Like heavy stuff. But I made it here to the container. The heating is on. I got my coffee, got my tea. And I got some tunes for you. So yeah, we started out with some percussive stuff. First of all, it was like a German percussive group. Then we went to a Danish sort of like child songs, super nice nursery rhyme stuff. And just now you heard Marlui Miranda from Brazil with a track Chori Chori. Super beautiful music, inspired by music from the indigenous peoples of Brazil. So check that out, Marlui Miranda, super nice. And yeah, up next we got some easy tunes to get you into the new year. Some, I don't know, just some soothing sounds, peaceful stuff. And yeah, check it out.

Yes, some nice spiritual jazz stuff to get us started, to get myself started. Shout out to Jason, welcome, Randy, Thijs, Gijs, I see you, welcome.

nice to see the chat room getting nice and cozy. Good morning, Osman. Good morning, Pim. Kath. Marlena. Welcome, Bobby. How are we all doing?

I'm not sure where you guys are, but the view here is beautiful. Heavy snow falling down on Rotterdam. I hope I can still get back home after the show. Otherwise I would be stuck. Forced to play music all day long for you. Wouldn't be too bad.

What we're listening to now is Patrice Russian. This track appears on her debut album. You might know her from Forget Me Nots and some other boogie disco hits. But yeah, she was an amazing jazz pianist, as you can hear. And her first album sounds a little like this.

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Yes, you're listening to Jorge Ben from Brazil. And I never paid attention to the lyrics, but it's actually about his favorite football player. Only Jorge can make these kind of tunes so nice and about subjects so easy and simple. He's a football lover.

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1: Ninguém ouviu
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1: Um soluçar de dor no canto do Brasil.
0: Clara Nunes.

And from a song about football by Georgie Ben, we went to a song about the racial and colonial history of Brazil, sung here by Clara Nunes, one of my favorite voices from Brazil. And yeah, check out her music, man. It's super nice. She was really one of the first artists to really break through with samba music. I think I talked about this before, but like samba used to be, it was very looked down upon by many of the people in Brazil, like the upper class people and stuff. And it was really like music of the poor for a long time. And Clara Nunes, she was really one of the artists who really broke through and showed to the world, to Brazil, and yeah, that it's the beauty of samba, actually. And she was really like the first samba artist to really sell hundreds and thousands of records. So yeah, she released lots of stuff in the 70s. Unfortunately, died very tragically in the early 80s. But yeah, check out her music, man. It's super beautiful. We stay in Brazil with one more tune. This is a 7-inch I hadn't listened to in a long while, but I checked it out yesterday, and yeah, here it is. Bebeto de São João is the artist, with a tune, Nega Milagrosa. Shout out to Mish, shout out to Joshua, and everyone in the chat room. Hope you're doing fine, wherever you are. Check it out.

0: see both of
1: us. Yes, I'm Stevie.
0: I'd like to see you.
1: I switched around the master volume a little bit. I'm not sure if you guys heard it, but if you did hear it, apologies for the sudden rise in volume. I'll promise I'm gonna keep it like this now.

Yes, some boogie stuff for the Monday morning. Hope it's not too much boogie. You just listened to The Comforters with Month and Lover. And this is Mike Okri from Nigeria.

day. Good luck, Vasco. I hope you can retrieve your body. You need it. You need it for the new year.

What about New Year resolutions? Are we still doing that, or did we give up already? Who's got something inspirational to say?

Yes. Found this one at Offbeat. During the last dig of the year. Heavy stuff.

funkadelic, and the whole album is like heavy with these like P-funk stuff, as you know it, the sound. And then on, I think it's the side two, last track, it's just this fusion, jazz fusion banger. Super nice. Shout out to Offbeat. Support your local record stores, people. Oh. And we also have the first new resolutions in. You can still send yours, and I'll read them out later on. Right after this break. Whoop!

Heavy, heavy stuff. That was Quasar with a tune, Shades of Quaz. And I knew the record, but it's like it's from like former P-Funk members from Parliament.

talking about inspirational things. Let Aquarian Dream say it. You're a star.

Heavy, heavy stuff. Aquarian Dream with You're a Star. And like I said, yeah, some inspirational stuff for you, man. You're all stars. We are all stars, man. Shout out to Anon2704 saying that Joy in the Morning never fails to bring them Joy in the Morning. So happy to read that. We have some New Year resolutions. Mish says more boogie, and I like Fosco's one as well. He said more focus on real things, something I've also been thinking about and trying to do this last year, so more of that this year. We're heading towards the end of the show, so no time to lose, man. We're gonna make a small trip to Brazil again with Claudia. Here we go.

I know it's a morning show, but I think you all must be awake now, so let's go on in the same direction. Some more jazz fusion from Brazil. If you're not yet awake, this might do the trick.

Mukanga, Mukanga, Mukanga, Mukanga.

Seu Jorge from Brazil, and while I was listening to this tune, I also had like another resolution, I think, for this year, and that is going to more concerts, more live concerts. I think Seu Jorge played last year, and I missed it, unfortunately, but yeah, man, I don't know, when with all the DJing and club nights and stuff, that's super nice, of course, but I don't know, for me, sometimes I tend to forget, like, man, live music is also, like, one of the greatest things ever, so that's one resolution for me. Yeah, that's it. It's the end of the show. I got one more tune lined up, and yeah, thanks all for tuning in, man. All the people in the chat room, all the people who are just listening from home, not in the chat, but grooving to the music. I see you, I hear you, and yeah, it was super nice to spend these 2 hours here playing some music for you all. I hope I made your morning a little bit better. Good luck for all those working again, who started working again. Also good luck for those who are not working again, man. Yeah, have a good year. And I'm also happy to say that it's going to be another year of joy in the morning. So I'll be here every first Monday of the month, 10 to 12, at Operator Radio. Yeah, so that's it. See you next month again. Last tune coming up. Bye-bye. And big love to the Operator fam, as always. Happy New Year, Operator. Happy New Year, everyone.

music called Sevdah or Sevdalinka. This is music of Bosnia and Herzegovina, country where I'm from.

So what is sevda? It's a description for a type of feeling connected to love, but it's also a feeling about life. Life imbued with melancholy, with yearning, but also like a beautiful sorrow. And yeah, it's in Bosnia, it's expressed, these feelings are expressed through this traditional song called Sevdalinka. And you just heard Kahvu mi draga ispeci, my dear, please roast me some coffee. The next song is by Silvana Armenulic, Šta će mi život?

the Turkish words for love. It's a difficult kind of love. If we look back even further, it's an Arabic word, sada, I think. And sada means black bile, like stomach acid. And it, in the earlier times, it was used by doctors to name the substance that apparently controls human feelings and emotions. But in Turkish, sevda does not mean black bile. It means love.

Another fact about Sevda is that it's often compared to, or maybe even the same, or evolved from Sadaj, which is, hope I'm pronouncing it correctly, but it's the central idea in the Portuguese traditional song, Fado. Maybe they're similar.

the origin from the Ottoman Empire. It's not just a Muslim song, which it stands out from the rest of the Balkan folk because it takes the elements also from European and Roma and Sephardic music into one, which really reflects also the nature of this place of Bosnia over the past centuries, constantly under different empires, under different governments, and you can really sense it, how that stuff can reflect in traditional songs.

As I was saying earlier, Sevdah is of Ottoman origin, but it is a combination of Ottoman elements, but also elements from the West, Roma elements of Roma traditional music, and Sephardic elements. And yeah, they make this Bosnian Sevdah, coming from a place where all these cultures intersected.

In her musical sense, Sevdalinka is characterized by a slow or a moderate tempo and a very rich harmony. And it's a kind of song form that is mellow poetic, which means that both the instrumental and the lyrics are equally important. And traditionally, the singer would often impose the rhythm and the tempo of the song, and then the instrument would follow, and they are together conveying the message.

The Girl Is Picking a Blue Lilac is the Sevdalinka you just heard. And the lyrics are, the girl is picking a blue lilac, whispering to it all night and day. You will wither away first before you adorn my beloved. I joked with my beloved that I had fallen for someone else, so he no longer comes to me. Instead, he visits someone else. Come back, my love, my dearest wish. I have fallen deeply ill for you. Believe me, my love, it is no joke. The heart does not know how to lie.

In its earliest days, Sevdah was only sang and then accompanied by an instrument that we call saz, a type of Persian string instrument. But with the arrival of Austro-Hungarian Empire in the 19th century, they brought along their own culture, and with this culture, the accordion or the harmonica. And so harmonica also entered Sevdah instrumentals.

I will now play a very special Sevdalinka, which was adapted into the national anthem of Bosnia and Herzegovina between 1992 and 1998. It's special because it is by many considered de facto the anthem of the country. However, my country doesn't have an anthem with lyrics anymore since then, because of its complicated political structure. But we all consider this one to be actually still the national anthem.

This was Moj Dil Bere by Safet Isović, performed by Safet Isović, traditional Sevdalinka, called My Sweetheart or My Darling. I would like to mention that the 60s until 80s were the golden age for Sevdalinka because, of course, of the advancement of radio technology. And back then on Radio Sarajevo, there was a project dedicated to, recording the Sevdalinkas, and these singers really had to undergo a lot of trainings to become creme de la creme Sevdalinka singers. So they underwent extra trainings with producers, and it is from this generation that the most prominent Sevdalinka singers are originating from, so between 60s and 80s. Among them, what I just played, Safet Isović, but also Himzo Polovina, Zaim Imamović, all the singers I already played today. The following song is from Nada Mamula. This song is called Moščanice, You Holy Water.

I am about to play one of the most well-known Sevdalinka songs of all time. And this is one of the rare ones where the author is known. It's by a Bosnian poet, Aleksa Šantić. The song is called Emina, about a girl named Emina.

You are listening to Emina, performed by the famous, important Sevdalinka, singer Hymns of Polovina. And he's singing about a girl named Emina and how he was returning from a warm hammam last night, passing by the garden of the old imam. And in the garden, in the shade of jasmine, there was Emina with a silver pitcher in her hand, standing there and watering the garden.

Ibrik is a type of pot, a metal pot used to make Bosnian or Turkish coffee. So this was Emina. At the end, he sings, "I nearly stumbled, I swear by my faith, but beautiful Emina did not come to me. She only gave me a frowning look, not caring, the naughty one, that I'm crazy for her."

So, as we're in the last 40 minutes of this morning's program, I would like to play some of the more modern Sevdah. So the song I will play is by Damir Imamović, very contemporary, prominent contemporary Sevdah singer from Bosnia.

You just heard performance from Damir Imamović, a contemporary Sevdah singer and artist and composer. And Damir Imamović, he's the grandson of one of the most important Sevdah singers, Zaim Imamović, and the son of another important Sevdah singer, Nejad Imamović. It's interesting how it persisted in this family, and to the point where Damir, I think he even made a new genre out of Sevdah called Sevdah Fusion, where he brings in elements of jazz, he brings in the blues, and at one point he said that, you know, they asked him, like, how do you feel being the grandson of Zaim Imamović? And he said, whatever you take from tradition, you have to give something back to it, and copying your father or your granddad is not interesting enough. And he also said that he didn't like Sevdah, or he didn't particularly enjoy it as a child. He only kind of grew into it, and Sevdah grew on him back. And I think it's like that for a lot of us. When we were kids, we don't really engage with our traditional music, at least in Bosnia, and then it just grows on you inevitably. Here's another one from Damir Imamović. Što te nema?

You just heard two performances of the song of Sevdalinka Što te nema, first one by Damir Imamović and the second one, more celebrated one, by Jadranka Stojaković, a singer and an author from Sarajevo. And next up, I would like to play another contemporary female Sevdah artist, Amira Medunjanin. Enjoy.

a little experiment here with connecting YouTube to the DEX, because I really wanted to play this.

If I were a bird and had wings, I would fly across the entire Bosnia. I would fly, I would never stop until I had enough of Bosnia, were the lyrics of the last Sevdalinka.

2025, Sevdalinka was inscribed on the UNESCO representative list of intangible cultural heritage of humanity, which is very important for Bosnian cultural identity and heritage, for its preservation, for its documentation, popularization, and making sure it lives on.

So after many years, the efforts to enlist Sevdalinka on UNESCO World Heritage succeeded. So it's up there with Fado, with Flamenco. And that's why I wanted to play this last song, which is really one of the roots. Ilje vedro ili oblačno, either sunny or cloudy.

You're listening to the voice of Sevdah, Emin Azetchai. And as we're nearing to the end, I wanted to thank everybody who tuned in during the last 2 hours. This was a show about Sevdalinka, the traditional Bosnian song about beautiful sorrow. And if somebody's interested about more, feel free to shoot me a message and enjoy this last part. Thank you for tuning in. My name is Umanea.

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atomic and galactic structure of things today. And you have meddled with the primal forces of nature. And you will

0: I got better. Because I was released. Because I had a chance. And life. I'm going to sleep now.
1: Because I got better. Because I was released. Because I had a chance. And life. Illuminate me.
0: Because I got better. Because I was released. Because I have a chance. And life.
1: I'm going to sleep now.
2: Because I got better. Because I was released.

We're here today with a hunger show. We're going to showcase our VA that's coming up on our label. We're launching it on March 13th. You just heard Electrofolds, which is on the VA as well, with Juno 106 Dog Walk. We're going to continue with a track by Dim Garden. I hope you enjoy.

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1: Hunger Radio with Betonkust.
0: And you, how would you pronounce your name?
1: Yeah, that's a difficult one. I say A-A-A.
0: Okay, why so difficult?
1: Anyway, you were listening to Mid-4 with Hardly Changing Parts. Very pretty song.
0: Mid-4 is a Dutch word, so it's like mid-4, like a soccer player.
1: Yeah, it's a soccer reference. We're going to continue with side A of the upcoming VA release that's releasing on March 13th. It has one of your tracks on there too.
0: That's right. There's 13 tracks on the VA.
1: In total, yeah.
0: 6 on the A side and 7 on the B side.
1: You know very well because you were mastering.
0: I wouldn't call myself a mastering engineer. Oh, I didn't do that. I deny everything. Yes, so there will be this VA, that means a various artist or virtual analog compilation on Hunger! Exclamation point. Mm-hmm. And that tape will be released on the same day as the Hunger/Future Intel event.
1: True, yes.
0: In The Hague.
1: I heard you're playing.
0: Who's playing? Who else is playing?
1: We have a live set by you, but also by Lego Welt. Under different name, though. What was the name again? Wait.
0: Alchemulator, a.k.a. Synth Overlord.
1: Overworld. Synth JP8000.
0: Yeah, well, you can't keep up with...
1: Another moniker.
0: Yeah.
1: One for the collection. We're going to continue with some tracks by Gentleman, Nor Here Nor There, Electrovolt.
0: You didn't finish the lineup of the...
1: You want the entire lineup?
0: Yeah.
1: Let's do it.
0: You'll have to do the lineup of the event.
1: Okay, so we're gonna have Echo plus Seashell for a live act. And then we have you, Lego Welds, I Will DJ... Our dear Ofra will DJ, and I think you might also get behind the deck.
0: So that makes 5 acts.
1: It's gonna be fun.
0: Okay.
1: You should totally come.
0: Tickets at Ticket Service or Ticketmaster or what's it called? Live Nation. Where do you get tickets?
1: You can get your tickets via Future Intel via the website. They're very softly priced because we want everybody to just be able to get a ticket and go. So, go get him.
0: Okay.
1: Shall we continue?
0: Continue with the track from the VA.
1: Okay, here we go.